0: Well, it's something that you, I think any general manager or anyone in baseball, you want to cultivate that. You want that. We know that that's important. You know, I can't say that, you know, there's one tangible thing that you point to. You know, there is this, you know, selfless leadership in a clubhouse starts with Will. You know, and also like myself, I think that, you know, how I carry myself, the support that I need to provide the staff and the players. And I think that begins to kind of bleed throughout the organization in a positive way.
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I'm Christine Lisi. It is game two of the NBA's Eastern Conference Finals on ESPN. Cavaliers leading the Knicks 20-19 in the first quarter. Evan Mobley's got 8 points for Cleveland. New York's Karl Anthony Towns with 5 and 4 boards. In the opener of the NHL's Eastern Conference Final, Canadiens have gotten goals from Philip Deneau and Cole Caulfield. They lead the Hurricanes.

0: Center.
1: I'm Christine Lisi on ESPN from Madison Square Garden. It's game two of the NBA's Eastern Conference Finals. Knicks leading the Cavaliers 53-49 in the third quarter. Karl Anthony Towns with 13.6 rebounds and an assist. 10-2-3 for Mikal Bridges. Spurs dealing with a pair of injuries as they get ready to host game three of the West Finals tomorrow. Rookie guard Dylan Harper dealing with a right hamstring injury. Guard De'Aaron Fox missed the first two games of the series with an ankle injury. San Antonio's got to adjust to the physicality against Oklahoma City. Advises Spurs TV analyst and NBA champion Sean Elliott.
2: It's playoff basketball. That's what we've come to expect, right? I mean, that's what the fans and everybody's been clamoring for throughout the regular season. So now that it's here, it's not time to start complaining. I think the players have to adjust. They've had a couple rounds to kind of ramp up the physicality. And

0: like hell. And when you get too tired to fight, let somebody else fight for you. That's what you say.
1: Because of all the donations, mine is one of the lives that's been saved.
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0: Well, you know, yeah, because I think the whistles will flow in that first quarter.
1: For San Antonio, if you want to win this game and take a 2-1 series lead, Castle's got to be cleaner with the ball.
0: Facts.
1: Castle's got to be. I don't know if De'Aaron Fox is coming back. I don't know what's going on with Harper, but Castle's got to be cleaner with the ball. You cannot turn the rock over as much as he 20 times in two games ain't going to get it done.
0: Or let somebody else initiate the offense. Right. You know, I know you might not have a ton of options, but at a certain point, you just can't turn it over that much. As awesome as he is, maybe you just have someone else initiate.
1: Well, yeah, and that's the thing. It's all going to depend on the health, right? Jay Will, we know that he made the trip to San Antonio. I don't expect to see Jay Will for the Thunder out there, but who are we going to see out there for the Spurs? And if you don't have your guys who are the predominant, you know, ball handlers, then you end up in a position where you have Castle holding the rock and trying to initiate the offense, not for himself, but initiate for other guys. And that's when he gets in trouble, and that's when he turns over the ball. Game three is guaranteed to be exciting. Cannot wait. OKC and the San Antonio Spurs. He's Emmett Golden. I'm Q Myers. Coming up next, the SportsCenter All Night with Chris Burnett on ESPN Radio.
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6: The Stanley Cup Final on ABC is more than a quest for the cup. 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
14: And the Thunder bounce back. The Western Conference Finals are even at a game apiece. Oklahoma City beat San Antonio 122-113.
15: I just thought the overall flow tonight, rhythm, was really good. Put everybody advantages. We had our foot on the gas. It was a real positive game in that respect.
16: Basketball doesn't get better than this. You know, these two great teams right here, and there's been a fist fight back and forth all the way down the stretch. So can't expect anything else for the rest of the series. We just got to keep punching.

0: Just keep working your way through it, just like David Dennis Jr. and I are going to do in studio next week. DDJ, you're coming to Bristol.
1: Coming to Bristol. I was trying to surprise you so you wouldn't make plans to be somewhere else like last time.
0: What?
1: When I was coming up there. But now I'm here. I'm coming up there tomorrow afternoon, doing some hoop streams, talking some hoops with folks. I'll be there as long as the Cavaliers hang in there in the Eastern Conference Finals. So here's the deal, though.
0: Yeah,
1: I'm doing hoop stream Saturday. Sunday I'm doing a little radio. I'm free Monday, kind of free. It's Memorial Day. Who's grilling? Well, I need to know who.

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6: Hour number two of the Rich Eisen Show is on the air. Breaking news from Shams Charania of ESPN that Dylan Harper, the stupendous young player, guard of the San Antonio Spurs, does not have a hamstring injury. It's an adductor injury.
9: Ooh, okay.
6: And that he's possible for tonight.
10: That's huge.
6: That is not out for tonight.
9: It's good for them.
6: Jamal Crawford's on the call of that on NBC. Sorry, I said it wrong.
9: Right.
6: NBC. And he's joining us in hour number three.
9: Buckets.
6: We're going to send out the bat signal for Tommy P, who guessed.

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4: I'm John Ryder. The Knicks win their ninth straight playoff game this postseason, cruising past the Cavs 109-93 last night in New York to take a 2-0 series lead in the East Finals. Jalen Brunson with 19 points and 14 assists, and Josh Hart scored a playoff career high 26 points. Brunson on the team's offensive versatility.
5: I think it's an advantage for us, learning how to play differently. There are going to be times where one game plan is going to be different than the next. And so being able to adjust and learn on the fly and adjust on the fly is something that we need to continue to get better at. But I think we've been doing a great job of it. We just got to continue to be open to figure out how we can win the next game.
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6: It's your resident Super Bowl champ, Chris Candy, coming up Monday. 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
9: Hey, I gotta say something to Harry Douglas real quick. Mm-hmm. I never tried a 5-hour energy before until Love Friday last week.
7: Love Friday.
9: I took it about 11 o'clock in the morning. I cleaned my whole house. I did the floors. I did the windows. I did the dishes. I did the laundry. I squeezed in some afternoon delight.
10: Skyrockets in flight. Afternoon delight.
11: Whoop. You guys have it, I think.
10: Afternoon delight.
9: And when it was all said and done, guess what time it was? 4:20. Perfect time.
10: Afternoon delight.
7: This is Freddie and Harry.

0: Love Friday. You know what I'm talking about.
1: Love Friday.
0: Harry Douglas, good to see you. How are you, pal?
2: I'm doing well. You know, Zaz, I was off yesterday because my niece, Deja Douglas, that's my brother's first child. She graduated from
0: St. Louis. Is that Tony's child?
2: Yeah, his first child, his daughter. Nice. So she graduated high school yesterday, and she's so funny. So me being the uncle, and I'm the same way with all my close friends and their kids, they try their best to get to my house. I mean, quick, fast, in a hurry. My niece said, Uncle Harry, I am coming back to Atlanta. I'm not celebrating down here in Florida. I'm coming to Atlanta to your house, and then I'm going to go with my Auntie Kiara to help her because my wife does events. She has five of them this weekend. So she's with my wife right now, and we're going to celebrate her on Monday on Memorial Day. We're going to have a big cookout for her. Man, I'm just so proud of her. She's, 5'11 and a half, 6 foot.
0: Wow. Yeah,
2: just graduated high school, so she's very, very tall. She's going to...

0: but just can't come back from a loss like that. And I think Kenny Atkinson has lost the locker room. I think that's, he's lost the team. And I just think that, I don't even think they'll win a game now. I think it's going to be swept. I just don't, I don't think you come back from that. And I think they got to move on from Kenny Atkinson after this series.
1: Thanks for the call, Chris. You know, I'm always going to push back on that kind of stuff, the loss, the locker room stuff. You know,
2: I'm not going for it either, Zaz, because, and here's why, and I'm sorry to cut you off. If Kenny Atkinson would have lost the locker room, we wouldn't have seen that game get cut to single digits in the fourth quarter last night. You wouldn't have seen it become a 7-point game. You wouldn't have seen it become an 8-point game. We got to remember now, Donovan Mitchell is hampered a little bit. You can easily tell he's not the explosive Donovan Mitchell that we've seen throughout the playoffs or in the regular season. So if that locker room would have been lost, I don't think they would have even came anywhere close to coming back in the fourth quarter last night.
1: Yeah, like if you want to be critical of Kenny Atkinson, and I've certainly been critical, I think he was terrible in game number one, all right? But lost the locker room, like Cavs were up by 4 at halftime. You know, like, he's lost his locker room. Maybe you're winning. What are you talking about? You know, so I don't buy into that kind of stuff. And I'll also tell you, Harry, you know, maybe I would have bought into that if yesterday's game two, the Knicks just come out and they're ahead by 15 right out the gates and the Cavs look like dead team walking. That wasn't the case. That was not the case. So I'm not counting Cleveland out tomorrow. I got to see what they look like at home. Like you said, they've been 6-1 at home so far this season. I think tomorrow night's going to be a lot of fun. Coming up next, do you subscribe to the argument of the Thunder playing unethical basketball? That's next. Freddie and Harry on ESPN Radio.
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14: In order to bring over Bridges, who I thought was great last night, and maybe it wasn't just an investment in the player. Maybe it was an investment in the culture of the team.
15: Who wouldn't want
14: having that element in your locker room, listening to what they're saying? It's a culture that the Knicks haven't had in that building for a really long time. And now they are on the doorstep of getting.

0: I'm Chad Ryder. It's game three of the NBA's West Finals tonight in San Antonio between the Spurs and the Thunder, with the series knotted at one. Oklahoma City racking up 122 points in their game two win. Thunder head coach Mark Gagnon on the team's offensive efficiency in that win.
1: We're a lot

0: love him.
1: Oh, you're gonna trade him?
0: I'll trade 100%. I'd have to trade him. If you tell me, if you're telling me I'm gonna get Giannis, I got to trade some of y'all too. They know.
2: Not the concession workers. You can't give up the concession workers. Excellent job there by Eric. How about that? A little reminder. Great job, Eric. A little reminder of some of the things that were being said after the New York Knicks fell down 2 games. My favorite, Harry Douglas, that I heard were people. Again, they're down 2-1, all right? They're not down 3-1. They're not going to game 7. They're down 2-1. And the last 2 games were each decided by a point. The Knicks are down 2-1. And we're talking, you got to trade Karl Anthony Towns. Got to get rid of him. Got to trade him. That was my favorite. People were saying that.
3: And Karl Anthony Towns ended up being the best player for the New York Knicks in the series versus the Philadelphia 76ers, in my opinion, and also the series versus the Atlanta Hawks. He has been steady, man. He's
2: been great.
3: Stepped up to the building. And I'll tell you right now, there's a team by the name of the Minnesota Timberwolves that wish they had Karl Anthony Towns.
2: Oh, they don't like Julius Randle these days.
3: Instead of Julius Randle.
2: You're right. So the Knicks, since that montage right there, have now won 9 straight playoff games, the longest streak in franchise history. They have outscored their opponents these last 9 games by a total of 212 points. And for those of you out there who are not quick with the math, that's a plus 23.6 point per game differential. The best point differential by any team over a 9-game span in NBA history, regular season and playoffs. Harry Douglas, has this recent playoff run changed your perception of the New York Knicks, Harry?
3: No doubt, 1,000%. It's because they're playing team basketball. They're not reliant on one person to get things done. Karl Anthony Towns is orchestrating the offense, but on any given night, it could be anybody. You look at their starting lineup last night versus the Cleveland Cavaliers, and you had every single guy in double figures. You had Josh Hart with 26.7 assists, 5-for-11 from the three-point line. Jalen Brunson with 19 points, 14 assists. Karl Anthony Towns, 18 points, 13 rebounds. Mikal Bridges was 9-for-12 from the field, 19 points. OG with 14 points. They went on an 18-to-nothing run in the third quarter. And then when it got to the fourth quarter, when Cleveland brought it down to 7 points, you had OG Anunoby hitting a three. When the lead was brought down to 8 points, Mikal Bridges hitting the basket, bringing it back to double digits. So what the Knicks were able to do in game one, if anybody thought the Cleveland Cavaliers was going to be able to do it in game two, the New York Knickerbockers, especially from an offensive standpoint, said, no, no, no. Not in here. Not in Madison Square Garden. No, no, no. They showed up and showed out. And the way that they're playing right now, everything that they're doing, they're moving in unison. And they love each other on the court. They love each other off of the court. And if a player doesn't play, they aren't bitter. They are not bickering. It's a team environment and atmosphere. And the way that they're playing and the heater that they're on right now, it smells like it can be an NBA championship. Here's the biggest challenge. Game 3 is the most important game of the entire season for the New York Knicks and also for the Cleveland Cavaliers. But can you go on the road in game 3 and steal one and go up 3-0 in this series? Because I think it's humanly impossible for the Cavaliers to win 4 straight games to win that series versus this team, the way they've played so far this postseason. Can you go do that and go up 3-0 in the series on the road?
2: 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Let's bring aboard Big Al. Big Al, you're up on Freddie and Harry on ESPN Radio. 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
4: Hey, what's up, my brother? Boy, I tell you, Freddie on vacation, and Harry, you running the show, boy. You know. But you let me tell you something about Towns. You know when he started playing good? When Shaquille O'Neal, the Shaq, got up in his butt and told him to grow up and play the whole game. And ever since then, I'm telling you, man, he has turned the corner. But the New York Knickerbockers are gelling, man. They just gelling. They feeling it. It ain't over. But guess what? We're going to game 3. We're going to game 3, brothers.
2: You know, I'll tell you, and thanks for the call, Big Al. I think that is when it happened, Harry. I think when Shaq did that, that is when it happened. Yeah.
3: Like, and sometimes you need a player that's an all-time great to really get into a guy that he when he sees the potential of him being a difference maker for the New York Knicks as a basketball team. Big Al, sometimes you got to get all up in that bidet.
2: Got to get up in it.
3: And for something to turn around for a player, Shaq getting into that bidet of Carl Anthony Towns.
2: Get up in it.
3: We've seen him turn things around. I love the way Cat is playing. And every night, he doesn't have to be the highest scorer, but rebounding the basketball, assisting the basketball for the most part, being a big that can step away from the basket and knock down the three. We see him a lot. He has the ability to knock down a three-point line, from the three-point line, but he's not living out there. He understands that his size is to his advantage. His skill set is to his advantage, and he's utilizing that in the proper manner. And Mike Brown, as a head coach, is putting him in positions to be fantastic.
2: Let's look ahead to tonight. What do the Spurs need from Victor Wembanyama to protect the home court this evening and take a 2-1 series lead over the defending champ? We'll tell you next. That's after Harry has this from 5-Hour Energy.
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4: One of our new favorites is Rennell in Arkansas. Woo pig. Rennell, Cavs collapse or a Knicks comeback and why?
5: First off, I just want to apologize to you all. Twice yesterday talking noise, but I'm going to tell you the truth. It was a collapse. Because I remember getting in the shower last night, and we had a comfortable lead, my Cavaliers did. By the time I got out the shower, I was scratching my head wondering what the heck I was watching. That is unbelievable. Like, I didn't even take a long time in the shower. I got out of the shower and we was in overtime.
2: Rodell, could you imagine getting in the shower and then you drying your ass off, literally, only for your team to have given up the lead and no longer winning a basketball game. And you sit there wondering,
5: exactly what happened?
2: What
5: exactly
2: is going on?
5: I got in the shower comfortable because I don't watch the game. I think I'm a G. So I'm just watching, you know, little highlights on my phone. And I get in the shower, I'm thinking, oh, we got this one in the bag. I get out the shower and I'm like, what in the... I'm trying not to cut.
6: A question for both of you guys, right? Have you had an experience where your team was up big, you like, we got in the bag, I'm not going to watch, or you had to wake up maybe doing a show in the morning, and it's like, I'll check it out in the morning and find out that your team lost?
2: Oh, that's happened to me a couple times. Not just my particular team, but like just a game period I may have been watching, only for me to... I remember I woke up in the middle of the night one time, Shannon, and I always sleep with my TV on ESPN to wake up to highlights of a basketball game or may have been a football game. And the team that I thought won had lost. And I was so discombobulated. I thought I was dreaming, only for the team that I thought had won actually lost.
1: Yeah, I mean, it'll happen to me where if my team, like it's the Heat or it's the Panthers, and I mean, look, I'm getting up there in age. Like I said, I may look like I'm closer to 30, but I'm 45, and I get tired. And so if it's on the West Coast, I'm not going to see the whole game, so I won't see what ended up happening. It's the first thing I do in the morning. I'll check who won. But, like, if I'm available, if I'm up, my team could be up a lot or my team can be down a lot. I'm never turning it off. Like, my biggest fear is when my team is down and then they make the huge comeback and I didn't get to, I mean, even if it's 1 out of 100 times that happens, the one time that it does happen to not be able to experience how great that feels, it makes me crazy. So like I'll sit through the blowout because maybe this is that 1 out of 100, you know? So I don't miss anything.
6: Just like if you were at an NBA Finals game or something and you thought your team was going to lose a game six at home and then you start losing just to find out that Ray Allen hit a corner.
1: First of all, it was like a dozen people that left. Everyone makes it sound like it was a mass exodus out of American Airlines Arena. It was like 11 people. It's so not a big deal.
6: All right, the closest thing, and I'm...
7: Everybody love everybody!
2: Well, actually, it was a big deal.
6: All right, 2019, Yankees losing to the hated Astros in the playoffs or whatever. And so they were losing, so I turned it. I turned it and fell asleep. Woke back up, was like, oh, well, let me check and see what happened, thinking the game was over. Turned it back, found out that DJ LeMahieu hit the home run, tied the game up. And so then when I woke up just in time to see Aroldis Chapman give up the home run to Jose Altuve.
1: That's
6: the part I saw live. Yes.
1: That story is awful.
6: So then the next morning, I actually thought it was a dream because, like, there's no way that they came back from down to tie it up just to give up the game-winning home run to Jose Altuve.
1: That entire story is awful. So you didn't get to experience the really cool.
6: No.
1: You woke back up in time to get the terrible.
6: Absolutely.
2: There's only like one way for the Yankees to make this better, or make this right. Win the World Series this season. Would that make you forget that moment, Shannon? Would that make you forget that moment?
6: I mean, we've beaten the Astros in the playoffs since, so I'm good.
2: Well, I'm talking about, I said World Series. Like, if the Yankees won the World Series for the first time.
3: I think he would tell that story regardless.
2: Yeah. You do?
3: Yeah.
2: Okay.
3: I've heard, this is like my seventh time hearing it already.
2: But if the Yankees actually won a World Series,
6: it happened
2: this season. You don't think that story would dwindle down a lot?
6: No, because it makes you stronger. Like the heartbreak. Think about it, the heartbreak is that's the one that we remember more than the victories. It really does. Like we remember where we were experiencing the heartbreak.
3: When the Rangers won, I was doing Carlin versus Joe with Chris Carlin, and he still remembered that loss of the Cardinals way more than even the jubilation of winning it.
2: Oh wow. It's I didn't have that experience with the Braves when they won the World Series. Like, I forgot about a lot of those times, them losing to the Yankees. Like, I'm on to better things now.
1: It depends. I'd like to believe.
2: Right now,
3: unless they match up and lose again in the World Series. How about that?
1: I'd like to believe that the winning feels better than the losing feels.
0: Love Friday.
2: It's all about the feel.
1: All right. There it is. Harry, excellent job. I had fun you with too, you today. Buddy. For Harry Douglas, I'm Jonathan Zaslow. Amber and Ian are next on ESPN Radio.
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9: Go New York, go New York, go. 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What happens? Yeah, Jalen Brunson doesn't have a shot. No big deal. 14 assists. Josh Hart left open.
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14: on Thursday, for Adam Schefter, the L.A. Rams extended MVP quarterback Matthew Stafford's contract. 1 year, $55 million, up to $60 million, and now a total contract of 2 years at $105 million. And to me, they have now the perfect plan. It is totally within reason to think that the Rams this year could go to and win the Super Bowl in their home stadium on ESPN and ABC, Super Bowl 61. 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
19: I'm Chad Ryder. We have an anticipated Game 3 of the NBA's West Finals tonight in San Antonio, with the Spurs battling the Thunder and the series tied at 1. Oklahoma City winners of Game 2. Spurs guard Stephon Castle had 25 points, but also 9 turnovers and 3 fouls in that loss. Castle on the adjustments he has to make for Game 3.
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